0: It's the Top 10's Best Music here on Hot 100 with Ant here for your Saturday. And I'll tell you what, this song really does make it feel like that it is a weekend. It's the Venga Boys, We Like to Party. I personally love this one because every time Sydney Swan's forward, he's injured right now, Joel Armati scores, they always play this track and it gets me fired up. It's going to get you fired up because it's coming up next. Don't go anywhere. You're on Hot 100.
1: The NT has had some pretty big sports names. Cyril Rioli, Nova Peris, and Cadel Evans, just to name a few. But do you have what it takes to be on the same playing field as these guys? 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Sam and Ant's showdown will have them coaching your team to the big game. 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However, if you lose, it'll be entirely their fault. It's Sam and Ant's showdown on Hot 100. Thanks to Jape Homemaker Village and Domino's Pizza.
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0: It's the Top End's best music. You're on Hot 100. You've got Anne here for you Saturday morning. Look, there are contentions for the biggest song of all time. One of them's got to be Mr. Brightside by The Killers. But the other, I think this one could really make the case. That's right, Oasis Wonderwall. You're going to be hearing it after the 10 a.m. news. So do yourselves a favour. Stick around. It's up next. You're on Hot.
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5: Hi there, Alana McIntyre here with the latest. Another lake is threatening to burst in Nepal, where the total number of missing approaches 2,000 following the catastrophic flood event. 41 Australians are among those unaccounted for as the death toll surpasses 550. Vasin Srinivan's friends are missing there. He's told Nine that no news is good news at this stage.
6: It is, because I've given them all this 14, 15 people are connected to us. He's going around to hospitals, see whether he can find some of them, and also through Kathmandu officials.
5: Vigils have been held across Australia to honour the victims. Detectives are appealing for help following the death of a man on Sydney's northern beaches earlier this year. Brett Whittaker was found dead in Manly in June. At the time of his death, it was not treated as suspicious. Now detectives are working to clarify what happened. Major rail lines in Queensland are going to be shut over the school holidays. The Beenleigh and Gold Coast lines will be closed until October 11. Three young men have been charged over a firebombing at a gym in Melbourne. A massive blaze has broken out in London near Wembley Stadium. And the Governor of Tennessee wants to name Nashville International Airport after Dolly Parton. The singer's loved ones have been seen at her burial site. Pies legend Scott Pendlebury is moving clubs after 442 games for Collingwood. He'll play for the Gold Coast Suns in 2027. The Western Bulldogs beat the Pies in the AFL's first ever wildcard final by 3 points last night. Bulldogs coach Luke Beveridge says it was nice to have a bit of luck.
7: If we hadn't won, you know, would have been enormously proud of what they did tonight. We've seen the improvement come out of all of them.
5: So it means the Dogs will go up against either Geelong or Adelaide in an elimination final next week. And in the NRL, the Panthers have kept their minor premiership hopes alive after a 24-10 win over the Bulldogs.
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You're on Hot 100. It's the Top 10's best music. You've got Ant here for your Saturday morning. I'm going to keep harping on about it. The baby race is 1 week from today. You can still enter at hot100fm.com.au. There's the full list of T's and C's there. But right now, could be the most iconic female artist of all time. You might be saying, that is such an outrageous claim. First of all, just keep your voice down because it's Madonna, Vogue. You're with Ant, you're on Hot 100.

0: You're on Hot 100. You've got Ant here for your Saturday. Make sure you stick around. Counting Crows is up soon. It's their classic track, Mr. Jones. Gonna be on in about 5 to 10 minutes time. You won't want to go anywhere. And make sure that you do tune in to Breakfast with Sam and myself. Shameless plug here. We're doing Mugged Off Mondays on Monday. We want to know, how did you get made to look like a bit of a fool? It happens to me all the time. Kenny Crows is up next. Going hot.
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0: 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You're on Hot 100. You've got Ant here. Make sure you stick around. The Red Hot Chili Peppers are up next. One of their lesser known tracks, Soul to Squeeze, it's coming up next. Hey, if you want to win the Hot 100 Tradie Tank, I bet you do, well, you can go to Kerry's Automotive. And if you book in a test drive with any one of their vehicles, you will automatically go in the running. You will get one entry. It's that easy. And the Chili Peppers are up next, so you've got to stick around. You're on Hot. This place is jumping on.
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0: You're on Hot 100, Top End's Best Music. You've got Ant here. We really do have the best tunes in the territory. How do I know? Well, On Vogue, Free Your Mind is coming up next. It's on after the 11 o'clock news and sport. So don't be a fool. Don't go anywhere. This is up next. You're on Hot.
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6: Hi there, Alana McIntyre here with the latest. Almost 2,500 people are missing, including 41 Australians, as crews search through thick mud and debris following the flooding disaster in Nepal. One Australian woman has called her relieved parents, telling them she's now on her way to Kathmandu by foot. Assistant Foreign Minister Matt Thistlewaite has told Seven consular staff are in the capital.
7: It's absolutely harrowing. That footage is completely terrifying. And our thoughts and our prayers are obviously with those that are missing and their families. We're still hopeful that we can relocate those missing Australians and indeed other foreign nationals.
6: At least 570 people have been confirmed dead and bodies have been washing up in India. A teenage boy has died after being struck by a car on a highway southwest of Brisbane. The 17-year-old was hit on the Cunningham Highway last night just after 6 o'clock. Detectives are appealing for help following the death of a man on Sydney's northern beaches. 54-year-old Brett Whittaker was found deceased in Manly back in June. Initially, his death was not being treated as suspicious. Dolly Parton's loved ones have been seen at her graveside in Nashville. It comes as the Tennessee governor announces plans to name Nashville International Airport after the star. After 442 games with the club, Scott Pendlebury is leaving Collingwood. He'll be heading to the Gold Coast Suns in 2027. His four-year deal will see him play two more seasons and then he'll coach for two. The Western Bulldogs have survived the AFL's first ever wildcards final, defeating Collingwood by 3 points. Tim Membry missing a potential game winner after the siren at the G. Collingwood coach Craig McRae says he doesn't have to carry that weight though.
8: Without the big mark and big goal, what, a minute before or whatever it was, a couple of minutes. It was a really seesaw game. And then even beyond that, like the year he's had to support our young forward line and be a pillar.
6: And Carlton and the Demons are up tonight.
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0: It's the Top End's best music. You're on Hot 100. You got Ant here for your Saturday morning. Make sure you stick around. This one from Dimples D is up next. It's called Sucker DJ, and you'd be a sucker if you didn't go to Kerry's Automotive and book in a test drive for one of their vehicles. If you book in a test drive, you will automatically get an entry to win the GWM Hot 100 Tradie Tank. This is up next. You're on Hot. 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
0: Put in into AI, my baby's about to enter the Hot 100 baby race. 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They said to build quad strength for the baby. If you're at the local gyms in the NT and you see the leg extensions are all taken, there's babies just repping out.
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1: 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But

0: It's the Top End's best music. You've got Ant here for you, Saturday morning. Sean Mullins is up next with Lullaby. 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

0: You're on Hot 100. You've got Ant here for you Saturday, but that is all for me. I am out of here. I'm going to literally dive headfirst into a seafood luxa from Mary's. But you guys need to stick around. There's still more amazing music coming up, just like this one from the KLF. This is their track 3 a.m. Eternal. It's on after the 12 o'clock news. Guys, thank you so much for sticking around. I love you. Have a great weekend. 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We got Bug Off Mondays. 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See you then. 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
10: Hi there, Alana McIntyre here with the latest. Almost 2,000 people are missing, including 41 Australians, as crews search through thick mud and debris following the catastrophic flooding in Nepal. News 24 meteorologist Rob Sharp has told Weekend Newsday rescue crews and communities will be dealing with difficult terrain as they search for victims and as they deal with the shock of the event as well.
11: The modelling that I've seen estimates that the speed that the water was travelling downhill averaged 150 kilometres per hour. So it really would have just come out of nowhere for these communities. There was no time to evacuate in advance.
10: At least 570 people have been confirmed dead. Detectives are appealing for help following the death of a man on Sydney's northern beaches earlier this year. Brett Whittaker was found deceased in Manly back in June. Major rail lines in Queensland are going to be shut over the school holidays. The Beenleigh and Gold Coast lines are going to be shut until October 11. Victoria's Premier has confirmed plans to build a statue of former Premier Dan Andrews have been scrapped. And a busker in Sydney has shared footage of a stranger threatening to punch him. Nick Pollock was performing for crowds when he was interrupted in Sydney's CBD.
12: You're going to punch me? Are you kidding me? Okay, this is all recorded. Okay, go for it, and then you can go to prison.
10: And Dolly Parton's loved ones have been seen gathering at her Nashville burial site. Scott Pendlebury is heading to the Suns. The Pies legend has signed a four-year deal with the Gold Coast club, which will see him play two seasons and then coach for another two. The Western Bulldogs have survived the AFL's first ever wild cards final. They defeated Collingwood by 3 points at the G. Coach Craig McRae says he feels for Tim Membry, who missed a shot after the siren.
13: I just said to him, don't carry it. It's hard not to. I can't imagine what that would be like, but he doesn't need to carry the weight of that. That's not all his.
10: And tonight, Carlton and the Demons go head to head.
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7: I'm John Fabris. The Nepal-Tibet flood death toll heads towards 600 and nearly 2,500 are missing, including 41 Australians. New South Wales Premier Chris Minns sending his thoughts.
8: Our heart bleeds for them. I imagine their families back in Australia are incredibly worried. And as the days go on and the prospects of finding them become more and more dim, that anxiety would get worse and worse. I want them to know that the people of New South Wales and Australia are with them.
7: A barometer for state elections in Victoria and New South Wales could emerge today, with One Nation contesting a by-election in WA. In the traditionally Labor-safe seat of Secret Harbour, Premier Roger Cook recognises voters are

0: are focused on specific needs.
1: That's one of the reasons why we've put such a strong emphasis on our key issues of jobs, health and housing, and helping people with the cost of living pressures, and we'll continue to do that.
0: And Sydney, Melbourne and Canberra are days away from wrapping up the warmest winter on record, the second most for Adelaide and Hobart and the third hottest in history for Brisbane. Spring's forecast to carry above average temperatures with less rain than usual for southern and eastern parts and higher than typical for the western half of the nation.
2: Collingwood superstar Scott Pendlebury has shocked the football world, announcing he's moving clubs. After 442 games for the Pies, he's set to play for Gold Coast in 2027 before taking on a coaching role there 2 years later. Collingwood exited the finals last night after the Bulldogs held on by 3 points in the inaugural wildcard match. Doggies coach Luke Beveridge says it was nice to have a bit of luck.
3: If we hadn't won, you know, would have been enormously proud of what they did tonight. We've seen the improvement come out of all of them.
2: They'll play either Geelong or Adelaide in an elimination final next week, while Melbourne takes on Carlton in the second wildcard match tonight. That's the sport. I'm Michaela Carr.
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4: 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You know the old saying, you get what you paid for. So please enjoy Gayley and Emily J.
6: Hello, hello, hello.
7: Hey.
6: Had a hens plan, and the reason why I say, I had a hens is because second round of hens.
7: Old chooks.
6: We are the old chooks now. We had something funny happen at our hens. I want to share it with you.
7: Yeah, I want to take a look at things that actors aren't allowed to do contractually.
6: Okay. Yeah.
7: And also, let's have a peek at superannuation and how you can be really disappointed at times.
6: Most of the time.
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1: Actors who were banned from doing normal things. Now, I suspect that you may both know some of them, but I also suspect that some of them you will not know, all right? So Paramount would not let Henry Cavill shave his moustache, so Justice League had to erase it with CGI.
2: Now, I did not know that.
1: I didn't know that either, and I didn't know why.
2: Okay.
1: They didn't let him take his moustache off. Maybe it was something else he had to do, but there you go.
2: Yeah, another movie.
1: They had to erase it. So that was interesting. Now, Tom Holland, he's all the talk at the moment, said he could not ski because his contract kept him ready to work.
2: Yes.
1: Right, so there you go. Was not allowed to ski.
2: We'll probably do, skiing would be one of them. I reckon there'd be a lot of adrenaline-based sports.
1: Yes, I'd say you'd not be allowed to.
2: Which
1: is surprising because he's Spider-Man. Like, he'd be able to. All right, so Kit Harington, Game of Thrones. I don't know. I don't think you ever got into it, but
2: I didn't know who it is.
1: But
2: I know who Kit Harington is.
1: His contract, it's the obvious one, did not let him cut his hair for years. So he had to keep that look going. And it went.
2: That's not
1: filming
2: a hard
1: went
2: one,
1: over
2: though,
1: for a long time.
2: He looked good.
3: He did.
1: It suited him better than short hair, that's for sure.
2: Yeah.
1: All right, we know this one. Will Smith cannot attend the Oscars or any other Academy event until 2032. So they're going to invite him back.
2: Yeah.
1: He's just got to time a nomination for an Oscar.
2: Yeah.
1: That he can attend.
2: But would you go back, though, ever, out of respect for the Oscars and what you did?
1: I think he should host them.
3: I would love to see that.
1: Imagine he comes back and just starts saying in acceptance speeches, you take the word thank you out of your mouth. Okay, Ben Affleck was banned from playing blackjack at the Hard Rock after staff caught him counting cards.
3: He's very bright, Ben Affleck,
1: but there you go. Didn't know that one. Pedro Pascal and Bella Ramsey were told not to play The Last of Us before filming the show because obviously it's a game. So they were told not to so that it wouldn't probably affect their performance because they would have a preconceived idea of what other people see them as. They wanted to be able to tap into what they thought.
2: Oh.
1: So that's pretty cool. Jenna Ortega said Tim Burton told her not to blink while playing Wednesday.
2: And that's brilliant.
1: She could always have the. But you know, after a while, when your eyes start burning, when you've got the open for the whole time,
2: that burning look is her look,
3: right?
2: You know, if you now do the Jenna Ortega in the mirror, you will. If you don't blink looking in the mirror, you'll see that's her look in Wednesday.
1: Yeah,
2: like that piercing. Oh my God, I'm going to watch it so differently now. I'm like, that poor girl's eyes are so dry.
1: And how do you concentrate on keeping your eyes open and remember your lines?
2: Yeah, exactly.
1: Sydney Sweeney said most of her contracts do not let her practice her martial arts.
2: Oh.
1: So I didn't know she even did martial arts. Margot Robbie said acting insurance would not let her keep playing ice hockey. Did not know she played ice hockey.
2: When did she play ice hockey?
1: Well, she might have taken ice hockey up around the time she was doing the figure skating, but still, even different skates, speed skates versus figure skates, she's skating on different skates. Ryan Reynolds could not improvise new lines while filming Deadpool and Wolverine during the writer's strike. So the writers wouldn't let him change it because it's kind of like thought upon that you're writing.
2: Yeah.
1: That's pretty full on. So that was the last one.
3: Nice.
1: But at least that gave us a reason. But some of them. Ben Affleck's the one I didn't know. Counting cards.
2: I didn't know he was a cheater.
3: Yeah, well.
2: In cards. In cards.
1: Yes. Well, his ex-wife might have something to say about that.

0: Nothing but the 90s weekend with Gailey and Emily Jade.
1: So I had a hens on the weekend.
2: Yes.
1: My girlfriend's getting married. We're at the second round marriage era.
2: All right. So is that a hens?
1: Well.
2: Or an old chooks?
1: Yes, probably old chooks. It was funny. My girlfriend and I that were planning it, we were like, what do we do? It's like we'd forgotten, you know,
2: been in that space for a while.
1: Yeah, but also, you know, our girlfriend's like, I don't really need a hens, you know, second marriage. She's getting married in the backyard, all that kind of stuff.
2: Was it more about you guys than her in a way?
1: Do you know what? She's been through a lot. And so it was just like, it was just, let's do this for you.
2: Yeah,
1: you
2: good
1: know,
2: on you.
1: Different things have happened and, you know, let's just do this. Anyway, so we organized this event and it was really fun. There was about 30 girls and they're all walks of life. So, you know, that happens at this age.
2: It's
1: some of the school friends, some of the mum, you know, group friends, some of the work friends, all that kind of stuff. So not everyone knew each other. And that was the other reason why we decided to do it, because the wedding's in the backyard and not everyone knows everyone. You know, kind of hark back to the old days of getting everyone together beforehand so we all know each other before we're all partying at, you know, something as special as a wedding.
2: Yeah.
1: So I did all the speeches, like everyone introduced yourself to everyone and everyone knows everyone now.
2: That's like you doing the speeches.
1: Doing the speeches.
2: Being a bit shy,
1: totally shy. Anyway, we had such a lovely lunch and then we went and moved on to another location and had some drinks. It was a beautiful sunset. And then some of the girls wanted to go out dancing even more, including our bride. So she's a big dance girl.
2: Yeah.
1: I haven't been out dancing for ages. But anyway, we danced, dancing, having fun. Cocktails were going everywhere, but it came time to go home.
2: Right.
1: So a bunch of us girls went out the front and one of the girls' husbands had said, I've got to pick up their teens. So I'll do a couple of runs and I'll pick you girls up and I'll take you home, get you home safely, okay?
2: That's a pretty good husband.
1: Yeah. And then one of our girlfriends was still sort of partying and then she kind of ran, wait, I'll come. And she ran through the foyer and she jumped in the back of the car. And we're like, oh, okay, righto, off we go. We're going home. So we're driving home and then one of the girls said to the husband, Matt's his name, can we just stop by Macca's maybe? Because it'd actually been a long time since lunch.
2: Yeah, yeah.
1: He said, oh, yeah, I'll take you through Macca's. And then the phone rang and it was one of their kids. And he was like, oh, I'm just going to go to Macca's for a minute and then I've got to drop someone home and then I'll get you and I'll get, and you know, come and get you. And then the kid's like, could you get me Macca's too, Dad? Can you get this? Da, da, da, da, da. Oh, okay, I'll get you Macca's. So we go to the Macca's and we drive through the Macca's. And then he goes to drop one of the girls home, the one that was last, running in me. And as she went to get out, she goes, you know, you're the nicest Uber driver I've ever had. She had no idea the whole time that it was actually one of the other girls' husbands.
2: Oh, my God. He got 5 stars and he didn't need it.
1: She was like, I give you 5 stars, buddy.
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0: Gailey and Emily Jade here for your weekend. EJ's been doing some research. We'll hear from her shortly. But right now, Gailey.
1: The government have done their best to try and get some money out of changing the rules with taxes and everything like that to do with property. And a lot of people are speculating the next thing they're going to go for is your super, which is terrible. And then the news that we're in all that debt. You know, it's pretty ordinary.
2: It's just popped up.
1: That's just a letdown. Like, our country needs... We're better than this.
2: Yeah, paying off the debt is our third biggest thing we have to pay each week as a country.
1: Yeah.
2: So servicing the debt.
1: It's just ridiculous in our spending. And it seems like the only resource is the Australian people rather than using our resources. But anyway, I don't want to get bogged in that. I went and caught up with my superannuation guy. We catch up every 12 months just to see how everything's going. And I've known him for 20 odd years. So anyway, I sat down and we're having a good chat and I'm having a cup of tea and we're chatting about all things. And then I decided, okay, I'll look over to the computer screen and we'll start talking about super and what's happening and everything. I looked over and it looked in good shape.
2: I
1: looked at the total and I just went, oh, that's gone up a lot in the 12 months. So obviously, however it's set up, it's gone well. So I said, hey, that's looking pretty good. And he goes, oh, sorry, that's not yours.
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0: Kaylee and Emily Jade, we're here on your weekend. In the next hour, we'd like to hear from you on the phones, but right now, EJ?
1: People with home gardens are less likely to develop type 2 diabetes.
2: Are you serious?
1: I am serious. And this is a University of Queensland study.
2: Is it because they're out exercising, basically?
1: I reckon, yeah. They said here, people with a substantial garden had a 6.8% lower risk of developing type 2 diabetes than those that didn't have a garden. The research also revealed that people were 5.7% less likely to have type 2 diabetes if they lived near multiple parks. So once again, exercising, but being out in nature, maybe there's something to do with the air and the, you know, the like fresh, I don't know, what do you call it? What is it when you're breathing in, not carbon monoxide? Research also says, Emily, it's dumb. Researchers say, oh, my God.
2: No research required for that one.
1: Researchers say the findings on plant fresh evidence that gardens and green spaces should be a major priority in urban planning to keep as well. More than 500 million people worldwide are living with diabetes. That's a lot. Mm. And that number is expected to double to 1.31 billion by 2050.
2: Hey.
1: Aye?
2: That's a big pickup, isn't it? That's a soft drink that does it.
1: Yeah, it's the sugars and the drinks and the lack of exercise because everything's so easy. So get out there and garden. It's good for you.
2: All right.
1: Don't worry about if it's not cool. It'll save you.
2: Yeah, that's good. That's positive.
1: That is positive.
2: Way better than what you were trying to say before.
1: I should stop trying to be smart. It's never worked.
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5: I'm John Fabris. Australia's sent specialised relief and recovery personnel for the Nepal-Tibet flood disaster. Assistant Foreign Minister Matt Thistlewaite is staying across any information on the missing 41 Australians.
6: Our DFAT officials are in Kathmandu on the ground, working with those local authorities to get regular updates regarding the missing Australians. We still hold every hope that we can find these people alive.
5: The total number of missing people's nearly 2,500. Red Cross boss in Nepal, David Fisher, telling DW News vast numbers are clinging to survival in bleak conditions.
7: So many people have lost their homes. They need food and water. They've lost everything. They need hygiene items. They're taking refuge in schools and government buildings amid all of this mud and gunk.
5: And 16 candidates are contesting WA's by-election today, where One Nation's considered a real chance to steal Labor's traditionally safe seat of Secret Harbour. Labor candidate Georgia Tree acknowledging WA voters could change the script.
8: By-elections are a vessel for a protest vote, so yes, I have my eyes completely open to that, and it will be very interesting to see, once the counting's done, where that lands.
9: The end of an era at Collingwood with Scott Pendlebury leaving for the Gold Coast. The former captain has signed a four-year deal with the Suns, on the field for two and coaching for the others. His announcement comes after the Western Bulldogs beat Collingwood by 3 points in last night's inaugural wildcard final. Tim Membury missing a potential game winner after the siren at the MCG. Maggie's coach Craig McRae says he doesn't need to carry that weight.
10: Without the big mark and big goal, a minute before or whatever it was, a couple of minutes. It was really seesaw game. And then even beyond that, like the year he's had to support our young forward line and be a pillar in that forward line, it's more than just tonight.
9: And tonight, Melbourne takes on Carlton at the MCG. That's the sport. I'm Michaela Carr.
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11: I know what this is all about.
0: The weekend is on, and so are these guys. This is Gailey and Emily J.
12: Oh, well, if you're having trouble having kids, I know how to get a free one. I had someone else's kid get in my car. I'll tell you why in a moment.
13: Yeah, well, I want to look at the fact that I thought I nearly won a house.
12: Oh.
13: Again, more disappointment. And also something to do with punching Humphrey.
12: Okay. Poor Humphrey.
13: No, it's not like that. It's a saying.
12: Okay.
13: And this is from years and years ago, but I was reminded of something that made me want to tell this story.
12: Okay.
14: Right, it's coming up. Gailey and Emily Jade.

0: Gayley and Emily Jade here for your weekend. We want to get you involved in the show very shortly, but right now, Gayley.
1: Guys, the other day we'd finish up in the studio. EJ, you'd gone. Jake, you'd gone. And I was dawdling.
2: Which, by the way, everyone is normal.
1: No.
2: You love hanging around. I do like everyone.
1: I do. But
2: sorry, we've got to hold the mirror up for a second. Okay. You're like annoying everyone. He goes and talks to every single person.
1: It's not annoying. It's
2: you're checking
1: in. It's
2: are you okay day every day for Gayley?
1: Yeah, well, on this particular case, am I okay? Because I was still in the studio because I was reading my phone about some footy, and I just wasn't rushing out of the studio. So I was in here, and it's quite quiet when you've got the monitors down in here. No one's here. It's a studio, and I got a random call through on my mobile, but just before I thought I'd better pack up. And it was just coming through, and I think you know how it's sort of sometimes it just says Sydney or whatever it might be. So I thought, I wonder what this is. And then they called and they said, "Hello, is that Paul?" And I said, "Yes, it is." And they said, "Oh, hello, my name is such and such from Martyr Homes." And I've just gone, whoa. And so this is all in now a split second in your brain, right? This is where I've gone, oh my God. I've won the house.
2: Because he buys them, guys, every time.
1: And I've already gone to myself then straight away, oh my God, I know this is a bit sad, but I've gone, oh, Dad, thank you.
2: Oh.
1: Poppy G's like, because he always used to say, I'll buy you a lotto ticket so you can, you know, win a house or whatever.
2: I want to cry.
1: No. I'm not saying it to be sad. I'm just saying that's what my thought was that, right?
2: Yes.
1: And he's organised. He's up there and he's organised with the right people that I'm going to win something. Right. So I was like, I sat down and I've gone, yes. And then she goes, okay. And she said, have you got a moment?
2: I've got all the moments.
1: So my initial thinking, everything this, and when she said, have you got a moment, I've gone, yes. So my tone was like, yes, you go ahead and tell me. Go ahead and tell me. And she said, we'd just like to offer you a chance at buying the tickets of this house in the Sunshine Coast with a car worth this much money and $250,000 worth of bullion and all this. And I was just like, I was so let down.
2: Oh.
1: And then anyway, I bought another $100 worth of tickets.

0: Gailey and Emily Jade here on the Nothing But the 90s weekend.
1: School pickup, another kid got in my car. I have a white Tesla. It used to have bings and bangs all over it. And everyone would say, why don't you fix it? And I'm like, because then I know it's mine because there's so many Teslas out there now.
2: The white ones.
1: I've got the bottom of the range one. And so everyone's got it. Great car. So I decided to fix it. And then now it looks like every other car. And I was proven right.
2: Yeah.
1: Another kid in the school pickup line jumped into my car. And when he was jumping in, he didn't look in to see that I wasn't his mum. Like he just
2: head down.
1: You know how they're so excited. They're like, woo! But he jumps in the car and I had a can of Diet Coke in the drink holder. I don't normally drink Coke because I'm like a bit of a Coke Nazi when it comes to that. But I've been tired. And here am I already wrestling with I'm drinking a can of Coke. And then this 10-year-old gets in and goes, Mum, Diet Coke?
2: Not your kid.
1: He Coke shamed me.
2: He did. and he also Coke shamed his mum.
1: He did. She obviously, well, that mum with the same white Tesla is obviously not a Coke drinker either.
2: She's a good mum.
1: That's
2: Leading by example.
1: She's better than me.
2: Not like others.
1: I'm actually thinking, is it just because it's Coke? Like, what if she's a Pepsi drinker? Anyway, he literally looked up and then saw that I was not his mum. And I don't know if he was disappointed that it wasn't his mum and so therefore he couldn't share in the delicious fridge cigarette, which is the Coke, or whether he was shocked that he got into a car that wasn't his. I don't know whether it was embarrassment, shock or disappointment.
2: Did he get out quick?
1: Oh, he straight. He went, oh, he didn't even say sorry. He shut that door so quickly.
2: Kids are funny. Yeah. That's a moment of like, how in the hell did I get here?
1: Yeah. Exactly. Like, in the meantime, here's my kid waiting in the line. He was like, who was that? And I was like, I don't know. And then he went, Mum, Diet Coke. So I just thought we'd open up the phones and ask the question, when did someone random get in your car? Why and how did it happen? Mm. Like, honestly, I nearly had a third child. In my IVF days, I would have gone, yes, and it's all yours. Let's go.
2: I'll cut it out.
0: Have someone accidentally got in your car or have you accidentally got in someone else's car?
1: Mm-hmm. I had it once another time. I've shared this one on air. Someone thought I was an Uber.
2: Yeah, yeah.
1: But they opened the door to where the baby seat was and my son was sleeping. Like an Uber with a baby?
2: I don't think it's out of the question.
1: No.
0: Have you or someone else accidentally got into the wrong car? Give us a call and we'll chat to you next.
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0: Hayley and Emily Jade on the Nothing But the 90s weekend, all weekend long.
1: Just asking the question, when did someone else get in your car? Because I almost had a third child at school pickup when another little boy jumped in my Tesla and Coke shamed me because I had a Diet Coke there. And obviously his mum doesn't drink Coke. She's perfect. Let's go to Tabitha. When did someone get in your car, Tabitha?
2: I was driving down the road one night when I was about 18 or 19 and these two guys were kind of like on the side of the road and they flagged me down. So I pulled over to see if they were in trouble and they jumped in the car. And then they asked me to drive them so they could go out to the nightclub.
1: Did they think you were a taxi or an Uber, or was this way before those times?
2: Way before those times. I think they just wanted a free ride.
1: Oh, my God. Cheeky boys.
3: Yeah, but also dangerous. Like,
1: you shouldn't have pulled over. This is your mother. I'm speaking on behalf of her. What were you thinking?
2: I was definitely not thinking because my dad told me off when I got home.
3: Oh, yeah, I can imagine. I can imagine. That's a nightmare.
1: Did you drop them in?
2: Definitely not.
1: Oh, okay. He said, get out.
0: Good call.
1: I wanted the ending to be, yeah, and I married him.
3: Best decision ever. When did someone jump in your car there, Mandy?
4: Hey, guys. No, it was actually better than that. I was watching my daughter get in the wrong car. I was also at school pickup sitting in the parking lot. I saw her walking and then I was like, where is she going? And then I saw her walk into the car exactly the same as ours, open the boot, put her bag in the boot, walk around to the front, come in the seat. And I was like, I'm just going to see how this plays out. And then the next thing I saw this very red face climbing out the front, grabbing her bag out the boot. And then I waved her down. Oh, here I am.
1: Oh, Mandy, that is the best.
3: Just letting it happen.
1: I wonder
4: and she's
1: how
4: in grade 7, so it's the worst thing to ever happen to her in her life. So.
1: In her life. Yeah, the embarrassment of a preteen.
3: Oh, yeah.
1: I love that one. Thank you,
3: Not
1: Mandy.
3: Good at all. Yeah, all well right. done, Mandy.
1: Let's go to Tammy. What happened to you, Tammy?
5: We were overseas at the Grand Canyon and had the whole family there, and we'd gone out to dinner and parked up on the gutter at the end of the car park because there's no car parks left. Come out after dinner and I've just jumped in the last car and I'm sitting there thinking, why isn't anyone getting in the car? My family had got into the correct car and was sitting there watching me and laughing, and then I realised that I was in this random car and it was pitch black and I couldn't get out because I couldn't find the door lever, and I'm stressing and they're laughing and I'm panicking, and then finally got out, much to the amusement of my whole family.
1: In the meantime, in the future, that became the next serial killer movie.
3: I know, you just can't get out because there's no lock and your family's laughing until the car drives off.
1: Yeah, and it's the Grand Canyon. Oh, my gosh.
0: Very scary. Thanks, Tammy. It's Gayley and Emily Jade.
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0: It's Gailey and Emily Jade. Thanks for joining us this weekend.
1: I've said this story before over the years, but like when you've been on air for 27 years, sometimes it's a worthy story that you can roll out again. I was talking to my mate Dean the other day and he used the term, who dropped the hammer? So when you say who dropped the hammer, it's like when someone fluffs, right? Anyway, so early 2000s, I was a number one ticket holder for the local footy club, and they were having a game as the pre-game to the Brisbane Lions taking on Richmond up at the Gabba. So it was a great opportunity for a competition, for that level of competition to be playing on the Gabba when the crowd's building up before, as the curtain raiser of the game beforehand. And I was lucky enough to take my son Ben, who was probably eight or nine at the time, into the coach's box with all of the coaching staff. So the assistant coaches, a couple of legends and everything. And we were just there observing and watching the game from the box. So it was a really good spot. Anyway, halfway through the game, this almighty stench came up into the box. And they're trying to make decisions. They're getting beaten, and the coaches are going, "What are we doing with this Jono here? And we'll do this." And then all of a sudden, someone goes, and they all stop and they sort of pause at each other and they look at each other and they go. And one of the blokes said, "I've never heard it before." He goes, "Who's punching Humphrey?"
2: Right. So, I've never heard that.
1: I know. I think it's
2: and
1: like.
2: And are they saying Humphrey B. Bear?
1: Well, it's touching cloth because Humphrey's made of cloth. So, you know, touching cloth. So, who's punching Humphrey?
2: I like
1: so, it's like just hitting cloth. Anyway, so it was terrible. They had to open the door of the box, which went out of the crowd. Everyone's sort of building up in the crowd and everything. And then all of a sudden, the door shuts again. And then the game goes on again. And then all of a sudden, the coach looks around at the bloke next to him. And they're starting to get angry at each other.
2: Because of the smell.
1: Because of the smell. And Ben and I have got our jumpers. It's that rancid. It's like someone's been on a big night the night before on the booze.
2: Yeah.
1: So we've covered our face with jumpers and everything. We're
2: who
1: like
2: was
1: this.
2: Doing
1: and they're all looking at each other, but it's starting to get accusatory. It's like, is that you? Like, seriously, stop it. Like, anyway, so the door, so it's rancid in there. The door's back open. He goes, whoever it is, just. And expletives, stop. We're getting angry. Anyway, game goes on. It happened another one or two times where it was nearly going to end up in the civil war in there. Anyway, so the game finished and we were going back to our seats. Anyway, we're going over to this standing area and I had to wait to meet someone so that we could get our tickets. And anyway, Ben was getting tired, so I picked him up and he started laughing. And I said, "What are you laughing at?" And he goes, "Dad, it was me."
2: Oh.
1: And he goes, "I was punching Humphrey."
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3: 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This is your news now.
4: I'm John Fabris. Western Australians in the seat of Secret Harbour are voting in a by-election, catching the attention of the rest of Australia. It's putting the surging popularity of One Nation to the test in a long-held Labor stronghold. As a potential yardstick for state elections in Victoria and New South Wales, One Nation's leader in WA, Rod Caddies, is upbeat.
5: I'm not going to try to claim definitely we're going to win it, but it's very positive on the ground here. People are telling us they definitely want the change.
4: $5 million worth of humanitarian aids coming from Australia to the Nepal-Tibet flood catastrophe, where 41 Aussies are unaccounted for. Assistant Foreign Minister Matt Thistlethwaite outlining some other assistance.
6: We've also sent critical crew to the region to assist. Australia has deployed 4 emergency relief staff who are travelling to the region, as well as 4 additional consular staff.
4: And Iceland's holding a referendum on whether it'll reopen negotiations to join the European Union. This voter telling TRT World Iceland's been shaken by the way US President Trump's postured about taking over Greenland.
7: There was a lot of fear here in Iceland because if he takes Greenland with force, we're probably going to be next.
8: Scott Pendlebury is walking away from Collingwood and heading to the Suns. The Pies superstar has signed a 4-year deal with Gold Coast, which will see him play 2 seasons and then move to coaching for another 2. His departure has been revealed after Collingwood's exit from the finals last night. The Western Bulldogs defeating the Maggies by 3 points in the inaugural wildcard match. Coach Craig McRae says he feels for Tim Membry, who missed a shot after the siren, which would have potentially won them the game.
9: I just said to him, don't carry it. It's hard not to. I can't imagine what that would be like, but he doesn't need to carry the weight of that. That's not all his.
8: And Melbourne faces Carlton tonight in the other wildcard final. That's the sport. I'm Michaela Carr.
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11: Before we go any further, here's a sample of what to expect.
12: I was asked never return to brownies.
11: sorry, keep going.
12: So
11: I wasn't allowed to go back to brownies. There's
12: never been friends like us.
13: Right, you're still here, and so are they. It's Myra and Big Trev.
14: It always brings a smile to the room.
11: To us.
14: Well, so not to Moira.
15: No, it triggers memories. It, just so you don't know, brownies was like just below Girl Guides.
14: Mm.
15: And it was like the junior version.
14: Yes.
15: And it was an age thing. It wasn't because I didn't do anything wrong.
14: Well, all we know is you said you're asked not to go back. Anyway, I hope the weekend's great.
11: We don't want her back, yeah.
14: We're here for an hour of fun hanging out.
15: We certainly are. We are talking all amazing things like, do you think that celebrities wear their own fragrances?
14: Mm.
15: I wear a Sarah Jessica Parker one. Apparently I've been drinking it as well.
14: Like mouthwash.
16: Can I get another please?
15: They're cheap and they're beautiful smelling, so that's the reason why I
11: cheap. That's why. Hey, Sarah, if you're listening, she doesn't mean that.
15: Sarah, I'm sorry.
11: We reckon you're high priced.
15: Yes.
11: Mm. Oh, that sounded even worse.
15: No, that's even per hour? I'm not sure what you're talking about.
11: On something you want but you know you just won't use. We saw it was on the telly, it was like a prize home.
15: Mm-hmm.
11: And with the prize home came money and other different prizes plus a lawnmower.
15: Oh yeah.
11: Yeah, you needed this ride-on lawnmower for the massive garden that you've got.
15: Mm-hmm.
11: But I know I really want it, but there's no way I'd use it because
15: your lawn at home is how big?
11: It's a 90-degree angle.
14: It's a cliff face.
11: Yeah, pretty much. I'd have to abseil and hold it.
14: Something that you want, but you know you just won't use
11: it.
14: We'll chat about that next. It is Moira and Big Trev.

0: All 90s, all weekend. Hope you're enjoying it. And Moira and Big Trev right now too.
1: Now, yesterday, myself and good mate Ben were watching the TV during a break. And on the TV, there was an ad that you could win a home.
2: A Marta Prize home.
1: It was like this huge house. You got a four-wheel drive. You got some gold bullion.
2: A million dollars.
1: Also, you get to cut the grass on this huge property with a ride-on lawnmower. And myself and Ben looked at each other and went, oh, that's what I'd want.
2: So not the $1 million worth of gold bullion, not the house. Although the house is beautiful. The house is stunning, but it does have a lot of grass.
1: I'd buy the ticket just for the lawnmower.
0: Yeah, yeah. All that stuff's nice to win.
1: Yeah, it's great.
0: But the thing that's going to get me over the line buying a ticket
1: is the ride-on lawnmower.
2: Wow.
1: It was a really cool green ride-on lawnmower. We just both looked at each other and went, yeah, that's awesome.
2: It is actually very cool.
1: Yeah.
2: It's like a John Deere kind of vibe.
1: If they were going, okay, come on, this is the house. Yeah. Oh, awesome. Where's the lawnmower?
2: Where's the $1 million?
1: Oh, there's a pool.
0: Get that horrible Lamborghini out of the garage. This is for the ride-on lawnmower.
2: Only the ride-on lawnmower.
1: Mizey, you get the car. We'll get your license. And then I've got the lawnmower. No one else can touch it. I do figure eights, make a go-kart track, cricket pitch. I'd tear that grass up. It's like we've got a leaf blower.
2: Yeah.
1: But we've used a few times. Creed has used it more than us, or more than me, because he's used it to make wind.
2: Okay. So where we're going.
1: So we want to know, is there something you buy and you'd never use it?
2: But you just want to have it.
1: I just want to have it. I'd buy that right on lawnmower, but there's not much grass in our backyard.
2: Right.
1: And the grass in our front yard is on a really bad angle. Oh. So one turn, it'll roll down like a golf cart at a golf course.
2: I'd love to buy a very expensive handbag, like one of them, you know, Louis Vuittons.
1: Yes.
2: Or your Gucci's or whatever, Hermes, whatever.
1: Yeah.
2: But I'd never use it.
1: Yeah.
2: And I don't have the money. But if I'm dreaming, I would be the lady with the fancy handbag.
1: Yeah.
2: But I just don't think I could ever bring myself to bring it out of the cupboard.
1: I've got another mate. Let's call him Cameron.
2: Is that his name?
1: That's his name.
2: Right.
1: Also known as Kochi. He bought himself $6,000 worth of golf clubs.
2: Oh.
1: He sucks at golf.
2: Does he?
1: Like, he bought it. He went down and we had a game of golf last time I was back in town. Absolutely terrible.
2: Right.
1: And I don't understand why you're paying. And they're all cut to his size, you know, all modeled to his size.
2: And yet he still sucks.
1: Oh, my God. This is so terrible. Bad. Right. Like, he was teeing off and there was going into the next hole, three holes over.
2: Okay.
1: And then my mate Todd goes, we've already played that hole.
0: I want a PlayStation 5. Yeah. I don't know what I'd do with it.
1: Yeah.
0: Because I don't even use my PS4 that much.
2: Right.
0: But I just want one.
2: Okay.
1: See?
0: So that's something I want, but I know I just won't use it. Yeah. I just don't make time for it.
1: Okay, so PlayStation 5.
0: It would look so cool.
2: Ridiculously expensive handbag.
1: Right on lawnmower.
2: Madam Dakin. What would you want, but you know you would never, ever use?
3: Well, in like a magical fairyland where I have money.
2: Yeah.
3: A house with a tennis court.
1: A tennis court. Yeah.
3: But never using that.
2: Never.
3: Thing.
2: I'd have gardens, I'd have garden parties, but I'd never use tennis.
1: Yeah, tennis court, but there'd be a basketball hoop on there.
2: Yes. Mm.
1: And still wouldn't either.
2: And probably they would play soccer on it in my house.
1: Yes. They play soccer tennis, but not tennis.
0: Yeah. All right, well, what's something that you want, but you know you're not going to use it? You can't justify it because you know you won't use it. Give us a call.
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0: Face of my face.
1: This is Moira and Big Trev. We're going to talk about celebrities wearing their own scents on the show very soon.
2: There was a Marta Prize home on the telly yesterday and during our break when we were just listening to music and watching the telly, and then saw this massive, amazing house.
3: It's stunning.
2: Yes.
3: It's massive. The lawn, though, was so big as well.
2: It was immaculate. The house comes with a ride-on lawnmower.
3: That was the bit that gotcha.
2: That was the thing that sold myself and good mate Ben.
3: Not the BMW or Lamborghini or whatever it was, or $1 million worth of bullion. It was the ride-on lawnmower.
2: It looked awesome.
3: Have you seen the robot lawnmowers?
4: Oh, no. Yeah.
3: So you actually track out your house, and it goes, and it just goes and does your lawn all by itself. So it tracks out the perimeter, it knows everything, and it just goes and does it by itself.
4: That wouldn't work at my house.
3: Why?
4: Because there's landmines in the backyard.
2: Can you mark out landmines?
4: I don't know. I think
3: unless his dog does it in exactly the same spot each time.
1: I think it'd be
3: the messiest game of battleship we've ever seen.
2: You sunk my poop ship. Oh, no, my poop deck.
3: Oh, no, you sunk the meat wagon.
2: Anyway, what's on the... Hello, I'm speaking. What's something that you know you'd buy but never use? Erin, what is it?
5: A Nintendo DS, and I actually almost bought one the other day and realised I'm going to use this once and I will probably never pick it up again. It'll end up being one of my kids.
3: Yeah.
5: But I just felt really nostalgic. I saw the little pink one in the cabinet and I was like, oh my God, I could buy that right now. And I just realised it won't be mine for much longer with children around and I probably won't pick it up again.
2: Yeah, but you can hide it and then just play it, like, in the bathroom.
4: In the cupboard or something.
2: Yeah.
5: I thought I could do that with my iPad, and it's now my daughter's iPad.
3: Ah, yes.
2: Like I said, go in the bathroom. Just sit in the bath. Take it like a pillow and a blanket. Just sit there.
3: Well, no water.
2: Yeah, no water.
3: Oh, okay, sorry.
2: Yeah, sure.
4: Think it over, Erin. You might convince yourself.
3: Yes. Yeah. Dave, what is the one thing that you want but you know you'll never use?
6: Probably a treadmill, to be honest. We'll just sit there collecting dust.
3: Uh-huh. Yep. Ultimate washing line. That's what they are.
2: Yes.
3: They're very good on the sides.
6: Something like that.
2: Yeah.
3: I bought one years ago and it barely fit in the room. It was that
2: oh
3: big.
2: Oh, my God.
3: But, yeah, it was so fantastic to hold all the coat hangers. It's so good.
6: Expensive coat hanger holder.
3: Exactly. Very expensive and heavy. Heavy.
2: Especially when you had to put it outside to dry.
3: Yes. Wheel it outside.
2: Lift!
4: Thanks.
2: Sammy, what's something that you want but you know you never use?
7: I'd love one of them sauna pods at home.
2: Oh.
7: And the thought would be there, but I know I'd never use it.
3: Yeah.
7: Mm. But I really want one.
3: Are they the ones that we saw at Costco? Are they like the little sauna rooms?
2: No, they were coffins.
7: I don't want a coffin.
3: Same, but different.
7: Said he wants a really expensive drink bottle that he know he wouldn't use.
3: Yeah,
7: as well.
3: Or he'd lose it, or it would get stolen.
7: Yeah, exactly.
2: Yeah, you'd lose it somewhere.
3: Yeah,
2: and yeah.
7: Yes. Mm.
2: All right, so sauna pod and a water bottle that you'll never use.
3: They kind of go hand in hand, unlike the coffin.
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2: All right, so Madam Dakin, big part of the show, came into the studio yesterday afternoon for Trivia Atrocity and smelt resplendent, wearing a perfume by, I keep on forgetting the celebrity.
3: Kendall Jenner. Kendall,
4: Kylie Jenner.
2: Kylie Jenner, yeah, not Kendall. One. Gosh, Kendall. She smells like cheese.
3: But Caitlin.
4: Well.
3: Age.
2: Denka
3: like,
2: rub. So, I honestly didn't pick you as a celebrity perfume kind of a gal.
4: No, I'm not usually, but I just decided to smell it over the weekend when I was
2: and
4: like,
2: you loved it. See, I
4: wasn't that expensive either.
2: Well, that's the big that's the
3: she
2: one.
3: She doesn't look expensive.
2: It. Hey, she doesn't look expensive. No,
4: she's not. She's just a billionaire.
2: So I wear, there's two that I wear, which is a Michael Bublé one, which is one of my favourites, and there's another one, which is Sarah Jessica Parker, which is lovely, and then there's lovely Noir, which is different. It's more of like a peppery kind of cut. I have always done it. I don't know why, if it's the name, but I don't care, like I don't greatly care for either one of those people.
4: No.
2: You know, Michael Bublé is great at Christmas, Sarah Jessica Parker, great back in the 90s, but I don't... Head like a horse, but I don't look and go, oh, it's such and such's perfume. I must buy it.
3: I want to smell like a horse.
2: I think it's because it's cheap.
4: Yeah, that's 100%.
2: Yeah,
4: because it's cheap. Because I have Ariana Grande perfumes as well, and because they're like $30 at Chemist Warehouse.
2: Yeah.
4: And they smell amazing.
2: Yeah.
3: Are they usually that cheap?
2: Yeah, they are. Yeah. Well, Sarah Jessica Parker's hers goes down to like $19.
1: That's when mummy stocks up.
2: Fantastic. I get in there.
3: I'll have a bucket of...
2: I'll have three buckets, please. Do you reckon celebrities would wear their own perfume?
3: I don't think they would.
2: I feel as though Britney Spears would.
3: I don't think...
2: To cover the smell of fake tan.
3: Of sweat.
2: Oh. And sweat.
3: When would you dance with knives?
5: Do you reckon they wear each other's perfumes?
2: See, that's weird.
3: No, I don't think they would wear it because if someone comes up and goes, what are you wearing? I'm wearing myself.
5: No, I mean, like, would Michael Bublé wear Ariana Grande or something? You know?
2: Oh.
3: That sounds weird.
2: Would Michael Bublé make his wife wear Michael Bublé so she would smell of Michael Bublé? Even.
3: She does, doesn't she?
2: David Beckham so would wear his own.
4: I reckon he would.
2: Totally.
5: Yeah.
2: He'd make everyone else, except for that kid he doesn't like anymore, he'd make him wear someone else's,
5: his
2: like
5: kid.
2: Ronaldo. Hey?
5: His kid.
2: Yeah, the kid he doesn't like.
5: Yeah,
2: yeah his kid, yeah. His kid. Have you noticed I've had a coffee in the last 25 minutes?
3: Yeah, I don't think they would. I think they'd get other people here wear this and then say it's by me.
2: Okay.
3: I don't think they would because,
2: I feel like Rihanna would wear her own as well. I don't know why.
3: Mm. What would hers smell like?
4: She is renowned for smelling amazing.
3: Yeah.
2: Is she?
4: Everyone says that she just smells so good.
5: All right.
2: Like what?
4: I don't know.
3: Now I'm intrigued.
2: Yes.
3: That sounds weird.
4: Like in a nice way. Like whatever, she always is like wearing a lot of perfumes.
2: Oh. Okay.
4: Body butters and whatever.
3: Smells like body butter?
2: Yeah, she'd be all shiny too, wouldn't
4: she? She's got her own skincare
2: line.
4: Yeah,
2: she's all
4: too,
2: glittery and stuff.
3: Oh, has she?
2: Yeah.
5: All right, well, let's chat about celebrity perfumes. Parfums. two part, I reckon.
2: Yeah,
5: what,
2: two part.
5: Do you wear any celebrity?
2: Yeah, do you wear a celebrity's perfume?
5: As a hat? I mean, as a perfume.
3: Yep.
5: And what do you reckon? Would they wear
2: their own
5: scent?
2: Yeah.
5: Or would they go, that's for you, peasants, not me.
2: That made me ridiculous. That bought me the 13th house.
3: Enjoy my $9 perfume while I drive off in a BMW.
2: That smells like the horse stables to me.
5: Let's chat about celebrity perfumes, please.
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1: I didn't realise, now I've gone down a rabbit hole searching for celebrity perfumes, how many there are.
2: Oh.
1: Like Ariana Grande's done it, obviously. Mm. Beyonce's done it. Yeah. Sarah Jessica Parker, which is the one that I regularly wear because it's cheap. Well, of course, the original would be Elizabeth Taylor. Because that was like huge. Lady Gaga's done it. Britney Spears, Nicki Minaj, Michael Jordan, Paris Hilton, Cristiano Ronaldo. Yes.
0: Is there any celebrity that you wouldn't want to do it?
2: Snoop Dogg's. You get arrested at every airport.
1: Very interesting smell. Johnny Knox
0: didn't want to do it.
2: Snoop Dogg's. You get arrested at every airport.
1: Very interesting smell.

0: Sorry, Jack Black, if you're out there listening. I know you're listening around this time, but
1: yeah,
0: he's probably the nicest guy, but
2: from a distance.
0: Yeah, like a distance. Like if you were here.
3: Stop it. He is beautiful. He's a beautiful, probably, very funny man, very talented man.
0: I do not disagree with any of those statements. I just reckon he's meletracious. This is not like
3: I'm not impressed.
0: Like he's been running.
3: No, I don't want to know.
0: Like constant running.
3: No, because now whenever I see him, I'm going to think of like, if I go and see Jumanji, I'm going to think all that suit's going to stink.
0: He smells like
2: he's not going to smell good in the jungle, though.
3: No one smells good in the jungle. Oh, no, the Rock would smell good in the jungle.
0: Oh, yeah.
3: He'd smell good anywhere.
0: He'd smell good in
3: the smell good in a mud pit.
0: Yeah.
3: Joanne.
0: But the sewer would be Jack Black standing next to the Rock.
3: Jack Black is divine.
2: He is, from a distance.
3: Joanne, do you wear a celebrity's perfume? I don't know why I'm yelling, but I am.
4: Yes, I do.
3: Which one? Oh, no, let's guess.
0: Well, you're going to smell.
3: You know, you feel like you would be someone fancy and classy, Joanne.
4: Oh, no, you said it just before.
0: Cristiano Ronaldo?
3: David Beckham. No. Ariana Grande.
4: No.
3: Okay.
0: Sarah Jessica Parker, you smell like a horse?
2: Brittany. Brittany.
4: No, Riri.
3: Oh, Riri.
2: Riri.
3: Okay.
0: Okay.
3: All right. But, yeah.
4: But only her black. So she has like a red and a white and a black.
3: Oh.
4: And her black is amazing. And it doesn't matter when I wear it, everyone comments. And it used to be at Chemist Warehouse, cheapest chips, and they don't stock it anymore.
3: Oh, no. What happened there?
4: I don't know, but I went online and I can pay $90 for a bottle on Amazon. I'm like,
3: wow.
0: Oh, someone's bought them all. And then
3: you bought them all. That's what's happened.
4: And the other one is my partner. She loves all the Delta, Goodrum, and I also like the Guy Sebastian black one as well.
0: Oh, have they got sense too, have they?
4: Yeah, Guy Sebastian, his are divine. They're really, really nice, but the black one is the best. And then Delta is... She has every colour of the rainbow as well.
3: And Kylie does one too, doesn't she? I think I think she does.
0: Minogue.
3: Yeah.
0: Oh.
4: Yeah, I think she's got several actually.
3: Yeah.
0: We were talking to Madam, and Madam Dakin said that Rihanna is renowned to smelling amazing.
3: Mm.
0: Do you think that?
4: But honestly, her black, the black bottle is, oh, can't even tell you. And I get stopped. What are you wearing?
0: Oh, really?
3: Okay, I'm going to have to get.
4: From Chemist Warehouse.
3: Okay, but you can't get it at Chemist Warehouse anymore, you were saying.
4: Amazon, baby, Amazon.
3: Okay, baby. No worries.
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10: This is the 20 biggest hits of the week as voted by you. This time, though, we're going 90s. The 20 biggest 90s hit as part of our All 90s weekend here on the iHeart Countdown. And also, coming up, we'll catch up with Doki Darko and Ash with the latest in the entertainment news. And I'm going to make a big call to award someone with our Steal My Standby spot a trip to Las Vegas to the iHeartRadio Festival. I'm going to make that call in about 20, 25 minutes. 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At number 20, the Fugees, now in the iHeart Countdown.

0: The IR Countdown is the 20 biggest songs you gave the thumbs up to this week. Mr. Roboto. 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

We started counting the bin chickens hanging around the station dumpster, but that was impossible. 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
3: Don't you know it? 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
0: Look, I'm not going to lie, I am a little nervous about this, but over the past few weeks, we've been getting you on the standby list to get you to the iHeartRadio Festival. 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This is huge. BTS, Benson Boone, Goo Goo Dolls, Snoop Dogg, Weezer, Zara Larsson. The list, massive. Kenny Chesney, if you love your country music. I'm about to make a call to our winner. Let's see how we go. Let's press this button. That's a good start. Please pick up. Come on.
4: Robbie speaking.
0: Hello, Robbie. It's Mikey from the iHeart Countdown. How are you?
4: I'm good, mate. How are you?
0: I am amazing, my friend. What are the plans for the weekend?
4: Not a lot. Just the usual kids footy, bit of dance for the young fella.
0: Well, mate, reason I'm calling you, you remember getting yourself on the standby list for a trip to Las Vegas to the iHeart Radio Festival. And did you steal someone's spot?
4: I did.
0: Out of interest, who would you be taking with you, my friend, if you were to win this trip to Las Vegas to the iHeartRadio Festival with return flights, five nights of accommodation at MGM Grand on the Vegas Strip, and also $3,000 of spending money, plus the transfers as well, and those two tickets to the iHeartRadio Festival? Who are we taking?
4: Oh, it has to be my beautiful wife.
0: Have you been to Vegas before?
4: Never been to Vegas. Last time we went to America, to Disneyland, so yeah.
0: Robbie, the reason I'm calling, my friend, I'm just curious, what are you doing in a couple of weeks?
4: I don't know. You tell me.
0: Well, I'm assuming you're going to be working in a couple of weeks.
4: I will be working, yeah.
0: Is the wife going to be working in a couple of weeks?
4: I reckon she will be.
0: You might have to take some time off, my friend, because, Robbie, we are sending you to Las Vegas!
4: No way!
0: Robbie, congratulations, my friend. Yes, you are our winner for a trip to Las Vegas to the iHeartRadio Festival. You and your wife are going to be jet-setting for five nights of accommodation.
4: Oh, wow, that is amazing. Absolutely amazing. I called up last year and stole someone's standby, but yeah, won it this year. Fantastic.
0: Well, it's interesting you say that, mate, because last year, like you said, you've stole someone's spot. In fact, this year, there was a lovely lady by the name of Karen Postlethwaite, whose spot you stole this year, and you are now going to Las Vegas in 2 weeks. We're going to get you to the iHeartRadio Festival. Mate, congratulations.
4: Thank you so much.
0: What are you going to be telling your wife?
4: I don't know yet. I've got to call her up. I've got to regather my thoughts, I think.
0: Well, wow. Congratulations, mate. That is all yours. Is your wife working today?
4: She is, yes.
0: Do you reckon we could give her a call right now and tell her?
4: Maybe we could try, yeah.
0: All right. Okay, I've got your wife's number. Let's put you both in conference call. Robbie, are you there?
4: I'm here.
0: Okay, I've got your beautiful wife, Carolyn, on the phone. Carolyn, there's a reason why we've had to call you, because, Robbie, I'm going to let you do the honours, my friend. Would you like to tell Carolyn what has just happened?
4: We've just won a trip to Las Vegas. On the steal my standby.
5: Oh, my God.
0: Carolyn, congratulations. Oh, yes, it is happening. Robbie has won the trip. You both are off to Las Vegas to the iHeartRadio Festival. Return flights for both of you. It's a $20,000 prize. Five nights of accommodation at MGM Grand on the Vegas Strip. $3,000 of spending money, the airport transfers, and, of course, those two tickets to the iHeartRadio Festival. BTS, Benson Boone, Snoop Dogg, Goo Goo Dolls, Zara Larsson. Carolyn, Robbie, congratulations.
5: Thank you so much. Oh, my
4: Thank
5: God.
4: You.
0: Oh, are you okay, Carolyn?
5: Yeah, I'm just in shock. Sorry.
0: It is a moment, but you can take a breath, my friend. Congratulations. You're off to Vegas.
5: Thank you so much, Mikey.
0: Congratulations, guys. Have a great weekend.
5: We will now.
0: It is going to be an amazing experience. Thanks to all involved. And thank you for playing with Steal My Standby. Congratulations to Robbie and Caroline winning our trip to the iHeartRadio Festival over in Las Vegas. Billy Ray now continuing the countdown in the iHeart.

0: 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Now, your latest in entertainment news.
1: Yeah. Well, of course, the biggest entertainment news to break this week was Dolly Parton passing away at the age of 80. An absolutely incredible woman. From humble beginnings in the Smoky Mountains to becoming one of the biggest stars on the planet, Dolly Parton did it all. Singer, songwriter, actress, businesswoman, philanthropist, and somehow she still had more energy than the rest of us. She wrote, obviously, hits for herself. She wrote hits for other people. She built an empire along the way, and just the legacy that she has left. And I think one of the biggest things about Dolly was the fact that she chose not to become a billionaire and instead to help those who need help around her and obviously all across the world. So Vale, Dolly Parton.
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8: Halfway through the countdown of the 90s hits, the 20 biggest ones of the 90s. It's our 90s theme for this weekend on the iHeart Countdown. We'll catch up with Donkey Darko and also Ash with the latest In Your Entertainment news. And this, wet, wet, wet, love is all around this week at number 9 as we count down the 20 top hits of the 90s to the iHeart Countdown.

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6: Wanna start your day?

counting down the 20 biggest hits of the week with Nirvana at number 5 on the iHeart Countdown. It's 90s themed for our 90s weekend. Going to play a hit from 1992. Originally, not hers. In fact, written by now the late Dolly Parton, who passed away during the week. And in fact, Elvis Presley wanted this track. She's like, nah, not happening. Whitney asked for it, and Dolly's gone, yeah. And it made her about $6 million. Whitney, I always love you. Number 4 this week in our 90s, the top 20 90s hits in the countdown.

0: Countdown is the 20 biggest songs you gave the thumbs up to this week. 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
1: Oh, we love Jacob Elordi. He's our Brizzy boy. He's from Australia, making huge waves over there in Hollywood. He goes out with Kendall Jenner, right? Arguably one of the biggest reality TV stars. She's known to be, you know, a supermodel and everything else in her own right. But first and foremost, they are reality TV stars, keeping up with the Kardashians. Now, when Hulu got it and bought it, it was the Kardashians. Now, they're all executive producers on the show as well. But Jacob Elordi was asked what his favourite reality TV show is. Keeping in mind that Kendall Jenner is his girlfriend, this is what he said.
2: Do you know what I found myself looking at the other day? Is it cake? The theme of the whole thing is you just get presented different cakes and then he asks, is it cake? And you as an audience from an unfair distance have to decide whether it's cake or it's not cake. That one, probably. I like that. A lot of craftsmanship, yeah.
3: Do you actually cook?
2: No, I'd love to, though. I love the idea of it, yeah.
1: Yep, so he's watching Is It Cake over anything to do with the Kardashians, and I am here for it. So actually, Is It Cake is one of my favourite reality TV shows. If you haven't gotten around to it, do it. It's really, really good. That is your latest in your entertainment news.
0: The NT has had some pretty big sports names. Cyril Rioli, Nova Peris, and Cadel Evans, just to name a few. But do you have what it takes to be on the same playing field as these guys? We want to find the NT's next Little Legends. Sam and Ant's showdown will have them coaching your team to the big game. If you win, it's the bragging rights for you. However, if you lose, it'll be entirely their fault. It's Sam and Ant's showdown on Hot 100, thanks to Jape Homemaker Village and Domino's Pizza.
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12: Hi, I'm Hannah Davies. Aussie Storm Hunter will play in the US Open, defeating Daria Semenystia in the qualifiers. She'll take on Marta Kostyuk in the first round. The Titans have held off a fast-finishing Raiders 26-20 in today's NRLW clash at Cbus Super Stadium. Ladder leaders Roosters down the Sharks 36-8. AFLW Indigenous Round kicked off with North Melbourne defeating the Bulldogs 70-23. And the Hockey Roos will play for bronze tonight in the World Cup, taking on Belgium.
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0: Yeah, I'll take it from here. A countdown of the 20 biggest songs of the week. This is

It's 90s, it's all weekends on the iHeart Countdown. The top 20 hits, though, of the 90s. Let's recap this week's top five before we find out this week's number one with the 90s themed in fifth place, Nirvana.

Coolio coming in second. And this week's number one was the biggest hits for Bryan Adams. 16 consecutive weeks at number one. Everything I do it for you. Everything I do it for you. Written in 1991 for the Robin Hood Prince of Thieves with Kevin Costner. The album of Waking Up the Neighbours back in 1991. And number one on the Billboard Hot 100 and stayed there for 7 weeks at number one of our 90s themed countdown. Bryan Adams, Everything I Do it for You. Looking

0: 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It'll give you a laugh. 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Plus, I'm a bit of a cooker.
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0: 100 with DJ D Moss, also known as intern Swebe Dante on Sam and Ant Show every single Wednesday. And I have a little beef to do with my mum right here because she ended up calling me a diva over the weekends because I was in the middle of doing a Hot 100 mix. And she was interrupting me and I was trying to do all the hot cues for it. And I just want to know, why did you call me a diva?
1: Because you're being a diva. I was trying to ask you questions and you were just getting really upset with me, which then I realized that I was annoying you, so it was a lot more fun.
0: Well, no, I wasn't getting upset. I was just a little bit agitated because as I was trying to get all the hot cues so I can go around tracks faster and get 6 songs out in 10 minutes, I just had you in my ear yapping the whole time and it wasn't very fun for me. But you ended up making a poem sort of thing.
1: Yeah, I was sitting on the lounge watching you and then I was like, well, let's see what I can do here with my creativity. And I created the diva, which is you.
0: Now, not only that, you also made it into a song.
1: Yes, I did. You know
0: why?
1: What? The computer is a wonderful thing. I just put in Google search on how to turn a poem into a song and it gave me some machinery to use. And then DJ DeMoss the Diva got made for my poem. And I loved it. And I played it to so many people and they think it's great. They
0: okay.
1: Love it.
0: Now, if I get a lot of likes and comments on that on Instagram, I will play this at... I'll play it at the next set I have. Okay? So go check
1: it
0: out.
1: It's really funky and dancey.
0: I have to say it is very funky. You did outdo yourself with that. But if you want to go like it and comment on it so it gets played at the next place I DJ at, go to my Instagram at DJD_Moss and just go laugh because it's honestly quite funny. And no, I am not an actual diva, okay?
1: Yeah, well, jury's out on that one, son.
0: All right, well, I'll see you when we get home, okay?
1: Okay, love you, bye.
0: Love you, bye. Well, that was my mom here on Hot 100, but coming up in the next 10 minutes, we are going to be talking to DJ Summer, who DJs at the Monsoons in Mitchell Street here on Hot 100.

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1: Hey, you legend. Thank you so much for having me on the show today.
0: No, it's a pleasure to have you on the show tonight, Summer. Now, I want to know, how long have you been DJing for?
1: I started DJing when I was 15, so 17 years ago now. Basically, my brother showed me some music production software when I was a little bit younger than that. Picked it up very, very quickly, really enjoyed it. And once I started making some music and learning more about the performance side of things, got virtual DJ on a laptop, started playing with that, and then got myself a little controller once I'd saved up enough money, and started playing at sort of house parties for friends. Once I started that, got contacted by a few local schools to now start playing there and doing events. That turned into clubs. And I basically haven't stopped since. I had one small break for about 6 months, but then, you know, I had one gig back, and then, that pretty much just pulled me into it. And now I've landed up in Darwin, been up here for, you know, 3.5 years as the resident DJ at Monsoons.
0: Okay, wow, you've been DJing since I was born, practically. So that's now making me wonder, who would you put down into a festival lineup of four people? An opener, two runner-ups, and a headliner. So who would you put down? Because you can use bands and DJs, or you could just use just bands or just DJs. It's up to you.
1: To start off, there's a guy named Younger. That's Y-O-N-G-R. On social media, I believe he's from the US. Awesome performer, does a lot of, like, it's all live performance, sings lots of covers of popular songs, but done in his particular style, very dancey renditions, and just really, really cool covers.
0: Oh, wow.
1: Then following on from him, I have this great band from Sydney called Miramar. We had them for an event the other weekend. I threw some friends down in Melbourne, and they absolutely killed it. That was a power. Absolute legends. And from the moment, you know, they started, it was just great energy the entire time. They play what I can only describe as funky techno for their live show with, you know, some great singing accompanying it. It's really, really fun. Then my second guest would be... Mm-hmm. Well, I'm going to say my second last and my headliner, because they're the two categories you've got. I'm going to say they're both headliners because they're both acts. But my second last would definitely be Disclosure. I've seen them. And then headliner, or the last pick, would have to be Fred again. How could it not be? an absolute powerhouse worldwide and absolutely amazing.
0: Now that is an absolute stacked lineup. I would honestly go see that. I don't know who majority of those people are, but Fred again as a headliner put me down. And you did get me at Funky Techno. Now that is my two favorite genres combined into one. I love funk and I love techno. So put me down for that, and I will be checking out those guys right now. But if people want to find you, what are your socials?
1: You'll find me on Instagram at SummerOfficialDJ. 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
0: So go to his socials and see what's happening next. But Summer, I do want to keep you around for just a little bit more longer, because you do have a mix that is ready to go for us tonight. Now, let me give you a little hint. This mix is going to be a very good, catchy mix. I love this mix, and I cannot wait to give you more information up in the next 10 minutes here on Hot 100.

0: Who's in the mix with DJ Demos?
1: Yes, yes, guys, we've just hit my most favorite part of this Saturday night show, and that is because we have DJ Summer from Monsoons giving us a mix. Now, Summer, what can we expect in this mix of yours?
2: So the mix today, we've got a combination of, you'll find it, it's quite a few heavy tunes, heavier music, that I prefer to personally, like I prefer to play.
1: Oh, yes, you know that I love house and techno. Yes, you do. Now, will you be playing most of these songs at Monsoon?
2: let's just never say never. It's definitely a bit different from what we would normally play at Monsoons, and it's very different from the brief. You know, we are a party bar at the end of the day, so it is more about singing, dancing, knowing the songs than, you know, getting your face melted off very heavy drops.
1: Okay, fair enough, yeah. I guess you are right with that. Monsoons is more of a sing-along pub more than it is club. And speaking of Monsoons, when are you next playing?
2: The next set at Monsoons is actually tonight. I'll be there from 9 to close.
1: Go check out DJ Summer live tonight at Monsoons from 9 to close. But one more time for the people in the back, what are your socials and where can we find you?
2: You'll find me on Instagram at SummerOfficialDJ. 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Official DJ on Instagram.
1: Go follow Summer on Instagram, and I'm going to stop talking right now, and we're just going to dive directly into this mix you have provided us tonight. I cannot wait for you guys to hear it here on Hot 100.

DJ D-Moss, and I hope you guys enjoyed that mix as much as I did by DJ Summer. And that first track he played was actually his own remix of That Say Nothing. So if you like that mix as much as I did, then you can go see it live at Monsoons from 9 p.m. to close. But that is a wrap for tonight's show. I hope you guys enjoyed it as much as I did. Now, Ed Coleman and Scudder is taking over the airwaves tonight right after this with their special DJ guest being Hugel. Now, he is an absolute phenomenal DJ. So you should stick around and see Hugel DJ on The Hype right after this. You're on Hype.

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14: Welcome, welcome. Yes, it's Australia's biggest party. Thank you for coming along. It's Scudder and Ed Coleman taking you through. How you doing, Ed?
15: Amazing, thanks, Scudder. Yes, have we got a lineup for you tonight, including some of Australia's hottest DJs, plus world-class talent in the form of Hugel.
14: Dare I say, one of the hottest DJs in the world right now in the second hour of the show tonight. To get us there, though, Ed Coleman, you are kicking off tonight's party. Take it away. This is The Hype.
13: The

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I want to go to the club. Are you coming? Okay, I see you on the dance floor.

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2: 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To get us there, though, another one of our Hype resident DJs all the way from Adelaide, it's Dan FX.
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4: 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This is Australia's biggest party. And right now,

0: 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Right here on Australia's biggest party, The Hype. Huge, of course. Thank you so much.
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0: Oh, you thought the party was over, but no, there's always the after party. Here we are. Exclusive mixes you won't hear anywhere else. 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
1: Yes, this is the most exclusive party in town. And up next, an exclusive mix from Scudder. 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
3: All right, we won't keep you waiting any longer. It is Guest Mix time, and these three guys are, I don't know, Ed, possibly the loosest three DJs in Australia.
0: Oh, yes. Clear the living room, push all the furniture to the sides, roll up the carpet, and get ready for this. Champion, Jesse James and Chunky Dip are about to hit the decks.
3: 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Here we go.

0: The triple threats just then on the Hype. Jesse James, Chumpy in it, Chunky Dip, the three biggest party boys in Australia. Thanks, guys.
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0: The NT has had some pretty big sports names. Cyril Rioli, Nova Peris, and Cadell Evans, just to name a few. But do you have what it takes to be on the same playing field as these guys? 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However, if you lose, it'll be entirely their fault. It's Sam and Ant's showdown on Hot 100. Thanks to Jape Homemaker Village and Domino's Pizza.
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1: Put in into AI, my baby's about to enter the Hot 100 baby race. 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
6: 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You're listening into Hooked in the NT. You're with Jimmy today. Thanks to the legends over at Complete Angler and Camping World Darwin. Now, on today's show, we're going to get into reports, our favourite segment of the week. We've got Buffalo Creek, East Point, Channel Island for the land-based fishers, all fishing well. We've got Dundee and Harbour Wide for those boat fishers. We've also got Corroboree and Hardy's, and I just seen 4 Mile opening up for the Barra, so we're going to talk all about that. I've got a good mate of mine and a sailing and spear diving enthusiast, Eliza Kilman, coming in later in the show to talk about a boat mishap she had in her sailing boat. It's a cracking story, so stay tuned for that one. We're also going to talk about Roper River. I'm going on a trip out there in a few weeks. I'm doing all my final preparations now. We're going to talk about where I'm up to on that and what I'm expecting to catch. And lastly, we're getting an update from Tilly on her WA trip out towards the Kimberleys and further on. We're going to get an update on how she's going. I've heard she speared some pretty cool fish and also caught some other really good table fish. So stay tuned. You're on Hot 100.

0: You're on Hot 100. You're listening into Hooked in the NT. You're with Jimmy. Thanks to the legends over at Complete Angler and Camping World Darwin. Now, we're going live across to WA in Cape Crawdon, across to my unofficial co-host, Tilly. How are you going?
1: Hey, Jimmy. Oh, it's awesome over here. I have a couple of announcements to make. The first one, I can load my own gun. I can finally load the spear gun.
0: Oh, wow. So for context on that one is Tilly, about 2 months ago on the show, was doing arm workouts to load this spear gun and couldn't load it. But you've finally got there. You can load the spear gun.
1: I can load the spear gun, and I even added an extra band so that I can have a bit more power when I shoot. But, Jimmy, you're going to be more interested in my second announcement.
0: Yep.
1: It involves sailfish.
0: Oh, my God. Did you get a sailfish on your WA trip?
1: Jimmy, you win. You win. I raised 7 sails, and I could not hook up.
0: Oh, no. So we've had a competition running that Tilly on her WA trip was confident she was going to get a sailfish before I was in Darwin. I caught one last week, and Tilly and I haven't been talking because she's been away without reception. And

0: You're telling me you've raised seven but haven't stuck the hooks. That's devastating.
1: Yeah. Oh, yeah, I was quite upset, but that's okay. Dude, I'm going to try again.
0: Oh, that's, yeah. I guess you're in WA, which is literally the sailfish capital of Australia, so you're going to get plenty more opportunities. Now,
1: yeah, I really hope so.
0: Back onto the spearfishing side of things. So you've just mentioned that you can load the gun. Have you got out and used it? Like, have you speared anything exciting just yet?
1: We've had some pretty special opportunities over here. So we were out from Middle Lagoon and saw a floating log, and we all hopped in and we pulled some triple tail off the log and some cobia. These massive cobia came up and were swimming around us, and my friend Louis went to have a shot, but the safety was on his gun, so he didn't quite get it, but that was a pretty special moment. We also caught some big cobia on the line, which was great, but I'm throwing the rods away. I'm obsessed with spearfishing, and I've got a few jacks, some blue bone, and a couple sweet lip, and it's been, yeah, it's unreal. It's amazing, and the visibility has been awesome, so it's just been great to get out and explore and have a go and get in the water and not be worried about crocs.
0: That is actually so cool. And some of the fish you just named, besides the sweet lip, we won't talk about them.
1: Yeah.
0: The other fish you've named on that list, mangrove jack, triple tail, cobia, and parrotfish, they're all some of the best eating fish money can buy in Australia. Like, you've got the best of the best. How cool is that?
1: Yeah. It's been absolutely unreal. I've absolutely loved coming out here.
0: And with the mangrove jack, so as we know, they're mostly estuary fish, but the bigger ones head out to the reef. I'm going to presume, just given water clarity, you speared this mangrove jack on the reef?
1: Yeah, on the reef. I just dived down and there was a couple sitting under a ledge, and I aimed up my gun and I got one. So that was great.
0: Such a cool fish. And when they do come off them reefs, they are serious size. Like, they are big, big fish. No, that is so awesome to hear, Tilly.
1: It was actually just this morning as well. I had a shot at this trevally and I kind of got towed, and I'm pretty glad that the spear pulled through, because I would have been towed right to the bottom of the ocean. But we've had some pretty cool experiences over here. And might I just add, we've been getting to all of these places. We've been going out wide sail fishing, catching mackies, diving, all just in a 460, like my 460 Renegade, and it's been awesome. So you don't need, it just proves you don't need a massive boat or an insane setup to get out there and have a go.
0: No, and that is so good to know, and especially for like people in Darwin right now that are probably thinking of doing a WA trip and might have a 460 Renegade and a Parado, you know. It shows that you can do it as long as you've got, you know, the right preparations in store, like making sure you've got the right bearings for your boat and all that.
1: Don't go into that one.
0: All that kind of stuff, you know. It shows that you can really go out and do this super cool stuff. Like you said, you know, you're out there raising sails, you're catching cobia, you're doing triple tail, mangrove jack. You know, you're living the life that so many of us dream to do. And, you know, you're doing it so easily. Like, you're not driving a $3 million yacht around, and you're not, you know, having the best of the best gear, you know. So that's really, like,
1: exactly.
0: I think that's cool to know. And, you know, for me, it gives me confidence to go out and do it. And I hope it gives everyone else out there confidence as well. You've been listening into Hooked in the NT. And up next, we've actually got a friend of mine's coming to the studio. She's getting into sailing. She's also a keen spearfisher as well, but she's had a boat mishap just recently. She's going to talk all about it, and I can tell you it's a great story. So stay tuned. You're on Hot 100.

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1: You're on Hot 100. You're listening into Hooked in the NT. You're with Jimmy today, and I've got a special guest, one of my good mates in Eliza. Thanks for coming on the show.
2: Thanks for having me, Jimmy.
1: Now, we've been talking about it a little bit. We've got a boat mishap segment running at the moment, and you have an absolute doozy for us. It's only happened a couple of weeks ago. Fill us in. What happened?
2: Oh, I've got a corker for you. I used to sail growing up, and I got gifted a free catamaran from a Darwin friend. So this is an 18-foot A-class, which is two hulls, pretty big, but I have to sail it on my own. And I call it the ghetto sled. So it's like held together by basically bolts.
1: But they're always the best, aren't they?
2: Yeah, it's got some stories to it and some scars to prove it, really. Mm. So went out sailing on last Wednesday, and it was pretty gusty. I didn't realise how gusty it was until I was out there. Capsized first up, but then kept sailing with my mate Charlie. We raced outside of the harbour, was like surfing over the waves, and then came back into the harbour, out in trapeze, just like loving life. And we sailed around the Sail Darwin catamaran doing their sunset tours. And we're all, everyone at the front's having a drink and whooping at us. And then we turned around to sail back outside of the harbour, and I was out in trapeze, and I remember looking down at my rudders. And with the cats, you've got two rudders, and yep. It's connected by a crossbeam. And I looked at my crossbeam, and it snapped in half.
1: Oh, no.
2: And I was out in trapeze, and I was looking, and I was thinking, I've only got steering on my flying hull. If a gust comes along, I'm fried. You know, it's the ghetto sled, so all the ropes were a bit ghetto. I'm really risking it.
1: Like you said, it's held together by blue tack sort of stuff.
2: Absolutely. Some zip ties.
1: Yeah.
2: So I decided to come in off trapeze, and then I got a gust and the boat flipped over onto its side and I fell into the water, and the boat actually turtled quite quickly. So it was upside down.
1: Oh no. So yeah, that turtling means when the boat goes completely upside down, like
2: absolutely.
1: It's flipped upside down with the sail still up.
2: Yep. Absolutely. So it's upside down and I'm walking across the trampoline trying to figure out how to flip this boat, and my mate Charlie came by and he went, I'm just going to go back to the club and get the rescue boat. I was like, righto, I'm in the channel upside down on my own.
1: Praying a gas tanker doesn't come by, drifting out to Tiwi sort of stuff. Oh, that's scary, Eliza.
2: Absolutely. And it was windy. I actually looked up the wind, I think. Well, for me, it was about 15, gusting almost 20 knots. And I'm quite, for the boat that I was sailing, I'm actually quite light. So I struggled when I capsized it the first time to flip it over. And then I was sitting there with an upside down boat going, there's no way I'm going to get this on my own. So I was sitting on the boat just bobbing up and down, and Sail Darwin come along, and everyone up the front's with their champagne, cheersing me.
1: Filming you probably as well.
2: I was like, this is so awkward. And the skipper actually asked if I needed a hand. I was like, I'd love a hand. So he dropped his sail and he turned around and threw the rope. And he actually eventually ended up not riding me, but flipping me up on my side. And that was a whole debacle. I was slipping off everywhere. The waves were getting me. And then Why Not came over and they ended up helping me right the whole boat and was about to tow me back until the sailing club rescue boat came along and saved the day. But it was definitely a bit of a rescue mission out in the harbour last Wednesday, Jimmy.
1: God, it sounds quite chaotic. And I think, like, a take-home message for this, and, you know, Eliza, you're quite a safety-first person, which is really good, but a take-home message is that just always notify people when you are heading out, you know. Like you said, going out with other people, like you were out with a friend, Charlie, who was able to notify at that time, you know, then it could bring in other boats. Like you said, you had Sail Darwin around, and Why Not fishing charters, that could also help. But, you know, you could imagine if you hadn't notified anyone on a windy day in the harbour, which there often isn't many boats out, you could have drifted to Timor. You could have gone with the wind.
2: Absolutely. I was quite lucky with the situation I was in, and I was sitting on the boat going, you know what, at the end of the day, I will jump off this boat if I need to and swim to another boat. But I think it goes to show how good the Darwin locals are with just how welcoming, or well, not even welcoming, how willing they are to help someone in need.
1: Yeah, hands on deck, hey, like just help first and then sort of sort the rest out later, which, you know, I'm happy it all happened because that is scary. And, you know, I'm not quite the sailor myself, but when you first explained that story, I thought, oh my God, this is crazy, you know.
2: Yeah.
1: It's not even just the fact that the boat's tipped over. It's the fact that you wouldn't have a radio on you or an EPIRB or even probably your phone.
2: Yeah, that's so true. Well, you know what was really funny, though, is I actually felt really calm. Cool, calm and collected. I was like, you know what? People can see me. People know where I am. I'll be a navigational hazard for as long as I can. But I seriously thought that I would have to leave the boat and just either let it wash ashore somewhere because I was so worried that I wouldn't be able to flip it back. But
1: go for a record swim. God.
2: A record swim. Absolutely. Some leg gargle training.
1: Up next, Eliza's going to stay in the studio with us and we're actually going to talk about some spearfishing. She is an avid spearfisher in Darwin. So stay tuned. You're on Hot 100.
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0: You're on Hot 100. You're listening into Hooked in the NT. You're with Jimmy. I've got Eliza still in the studio after talking about her crazy boat mishap story. She's also an avid spearfisher in Darwin, which is quite a niche up here for very obvious reasons. You know, crocs and water clarity and box jellyfish, whatever you want to think of, they're out there. Anyway, Eliza, what do we expect spearfishing in Darwin? Fill us in. Give us what you know.
1: Oh, you get all the goodies. I actually love spearfishing in Darwin. The first thing that you'll come across is the lack of visibility. You'll probably get maybe on a good day in the harbour, maybe 3 metres. So you really have to be quite ballsy to get in the water. As you said, you come across your box jellyfish and your stingers. I've never come across a croc while spearing, though. I think the sharks are something that I need to, that I'm usually quite aware of. But a funny story that I have for my time spearfishing is when I first got into it, I actually ended up dropping one of my guns on one of the wrecks. It was completely loaded. I was breathing up. I thought I'd clicked it onto my belt. I didn't, and I dropped it. And I was quite bummed that I missed it. And a few weeks later, put a post out on Facebook, on the NT Dolphins Facebook page, asking if anyone is missing a gun, that he found a loaded gun at this wreck. And it turned out to be my gun, which was kind of special that he came across a gun, given there's lack of visibility. And that's how I met one of my good mates, which was kind of cool. But you get a lot of fish variety up here when you can find the right spots to dive on.
0: Yeah, and there is a lot of wrecks and sort of good bombies not far out from the harbour, really. Like, we can probably thank Cyclone Tracy and World War II for a lot of those. But, yeah, you know, it is a crazy niche. But, like you said, there's a variety of fish. What do you kind of expect when you dive down, like, fish-wise?
1: Variety. When I dive down on a wreck for the first time, I'm usually kind of keeping an eye out for barra or dewies. They can spook quite easily. Usually there is at least one or two barra on a wreck most of the time. Then you'll come across like your blue bone, your coral trout. There's always going to be a mother lure hanging around. They know that they taste bad because they hang around the front of your gun wanting to be shot. But there's a lot of variety. Sometimes when you're sitting down on the bottom, I look up and you can see pelagics that usually swim in to check you out as well, which is a good opportunity to get a shot in on those. You get a lot of batfish that come up to the boat. And we do have Boris, who hangs around one of our local wrecks. He's about a 3 metre groper and he is terrifying.
0: He would be so scary. He could eat you in one go.
1: He could. And I saw him swim away one time and he like flipped his tail and I feel like I just got ricocheted in the water. It was insane. He's a big boy.
0: Yeah, with all that power and moving all that water. Wow. And just back onto the barra on the reefs, like that, you know, to me that's wild because like on the other end of the line, like when we're bottom bouncing, you never, like if you caught a barra on a reef, you're like, what is going on here? But you saying that there's two or three hanging around each reef just shows that they're around, but obviously just probably not eating the baits that we're putting down.
1: Yeah, exactly. You definitely have to time your dives and act as a predator in some ways because they get just so flighty. But when you do have the opportunity to actually look at a barra underwater, I just get quite mesmerised with what they look like and how they act. I sometimes don't even want to shoot a barra. I just want to look at it because you never really get an opportunity to look at it underwater when you're line fishing. So
0: yeah, exactly. Special. Such a cool perspective. And thanks for sharing that. Like you said, you know, there's not many people out there that do it up here for obvious reasons. Up next, we're going to talk about reports and we've got some pretty exciting ones, some land-based ones and some pretty exciting pelagic reports. So stay tuned. You're on Hot 100.

0: Unbelievable.
1: You're on Hot 100. You're listening into Hooked in the NT. Thanks to the legends over at Complete Angler and Camping World Darwin. You with Jimmy today, and we're going to talk about reports. So I've got some pretty good land-based reports coming in. The first one off the rank is Buffalo Creek. It's been fishing really well building into those spring tides. There's been a lot of mullet coming in. So if you're a live bait fisher, it's a pretty good opportunity to get amongst some liveys, get them out there and have a really good opportunity on that first push of that tide. There seems to be some pretty good barra numbers swimming in. I've seen some barra up to about 80 centimetres getting caught. We've also got some reports from East Point, again, on them high tides across the neap tide and building into the spring tide cycle. Flicking poppers and chromies is getting a good amount of queenies, some trevally, little mackerel, stuff like that are kicking around at East Point at the moment. It's really good to see. Channel Island land-based as well. So fishing that incoming again when the water comes over the rocks there. They've been doing really well for like your pelagic species, like your queenies and trevally as well. I know they're also getting barra there a certain time. I believe mostly on the springs though for those ones. A couple of others is that the government have recently released heaps of fingerlings into the Durack Lakes, Marlow Lagoon Lakes and stuff like that. And people are getting good barra in there as well. I know weed tends to be an issue in there. It gets all clogged up and it makes it hard to fish. But at the moment, it's pretty clear of the weed and people are getting some pretty good barra out there. I saw some kids getting amongst some up to 70 centimetre barra out of Marlow's flicking weedless frogs and weedless lures around the lily pads and definitely dragging in some good numbers. So that's really good to see. As for us boat fishers, Dundee out wide is still producing good numbers of reef species like your tricky snapper, your goldies, your dewies, stuff like that. There's also high numbers of pelagics getting around. Your mackerel species are still hitting all the bait balls that are all balling up out there, plus tuna, trevally, all that kind of stuff. They're all out wide of Dundee at the moment, as the same for Darwin Harbour wide. I know Fenton Patches is holding good pelagic species. Across to North Gutter, where they're getting some good mackerel and tuna out there as well. The water's really clear at the moment, so wouldn't be surprised if you start to see some good billfish action out there if you're keen on that as well. All in all, there is a lot happening around Darwin fishing-wise right now. Like I said last week, this is the best time of year to fish, in my opinion, so get into it. Thanks for listening to the show today. I hope you've enjoyed. You're on Hot 100 and you're listening into Hooked in the NT.
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6: Good morning, Alana McIntyre here with the latest. Nepal is warning of new flood risks as rescue teams desperately try to find survivors and as the death toll surpasses 600 after the catastrophic floods. Bad weather is hampering efforts to locate close to 3,000 people who are still missing, including dozens of Australians. Further severe flooding and landslides are predicted. BBC's correspondent Sridhar Shresa says identifying the dead is another challenge.
7: So far, more than 670 dead bodies have been recovered from the affected areas, and only 20 have been identified so far.
6: Australian Cara Serafino has made contact with Australian officials. The 26-year-old has spoken to Foreign Affairs Minister Penny Wong, who has confirmed she's safe. A man is critical after being shot at a home in Sydney's southwest. Crews were called to South Granville around 7:40 last night. Police have been told a number of men stormed the property, shooting the victim and then leaving in a white SUV. At least 37 people have been killed by a Russian drone attack on a warehouse that was storing weapons in the outskirts of Kyiv. The attack on the depot caused shells, mines and drones to detonate. Donald Trump is claiming a deal giving America majority control of Venezuela's oil reserves will cut petrol prices in the US. However, the details remain murky. And the Albanese government is looking at its current consent and respectful relationships program at schools to see if there is any change needed. The Blues have staged an impressive comeback in front of 90,000 people, ending the Demons' run for 2026, Carlton recording a 19-point victory over Melbourne. The Blues fought their way back after the D's kicked the first four goals. Coach Josh Fraser says it was an enjoyable night.
8: The rooms felt incredible with our family and friends and so many people connected to the club. Incredible support with the crowd. They kept turning up and giving us great energy.
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0: Hey guys, Laura Lachetti here from the Literal Bears for Rad. 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So try this, either drink or drive. Don't mess around trying to do both. That way you'll make the road a safer place for all of us.
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2: Good morning, Alana McIntyre here with the latest. One Nation is claiming another victory, this time at a by-election in WA. The party has secured the outer suburban seat of Secret Harbour. The seat, which is about 1 hour south of Perth, has historically been a safe Labor seat, but has been claimed by gym owner Luke Hurtigan.
3: A message that will send shockwaves across the entire country.
2: That audio thanks to News 24. At least 675 people have been confirmed dead now after the catastrophic flooding in Nepal. There are close to 2,400 people still missing in incredibly hot, catastrophic conditions. Burials are beginning, but authorities are struggling to deal with the number of bodies being retrieved. There's been a suspected underworld shooting in Sydney's southwest. A man is fighting for life after a number of men stormed a property in Guildford overnight. It's understood the man was shot in his back before the group left the property in a white SUV around 7:40 p.m. A 13-year-old boy who was involved in an e-scooter crash in Queensland has died. The boy suffered head injuries in Childers on Wednesday. Russia has targeted a weapons depot in the outskirts of Kyiv, causing drones and shells to detonate, killing at least 37 people. And the federal government is reviewing its current consent and respectful relationships programs at our schools. The Blues have ended the Demons' run thanks to an impressive comeback in front of 90,000 people in the wildcard game at the MCG. Carlton skipper Patrick Cripps telling Seven he's just so proud.
4: Oh, I love playing a final at the MCG. Doesn't matter what final, that's peak footy moments. Like the atmosphere, you know. Loser goes home, it's just like you got to put it all out there.
2: The Blues defeated Melbourne by 19 points, setting up an elimination final with Geelong next week. And the Wallabies are facing Argentina in the first of two test matches.
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6: Good morning, Alana McIntyre here with the latest. There are fears of more flooding along the border between Nepal and Tibet as the death toll from Wednesday's glacier collapse reaches 675. The Department of Foreign Affairs and Trade has dispatched crisis teams to Nepal who will help search for about 40 missing Australians. In total, about 2,500 people are still unaccounted for. World Vision's Roslyn Gabriel has told Seven many remain cut off.
7: There is mud everywhere. There is people are getting more desperate. We are desperately trying to get to communities that have not been reached. We were told of a community on Friday that is in need of food that nobody has got to, that's been cut off from the rivers.
6: Rescuers have drilled a hole in a tunnel at the hydropower site where it's hoped about 100 workers may still be alive. A man in his 40s is fighting for life after two cars collided in Melbourne. It happened at Preston just before 3 a.m. A man is critical after another suspected underworld shooting in Sydney southwest. It's understood a group of men stormed a property in South Granville around 7:40 last night, shooting the victim in his back. One Nation has claimed victory in the Secret Harbour by-election in WA. Gym owner Luke Hurtigan saying locals have sent a message that will send shockwaves across the country. And about 40,000 people are running across the Harbour Bridge today for the Sydney Marathon. In AFL, the Blues will play the Cats next week in an elimination final after Carlton defeated Melbourne in front of a massive crowd at the MCG. The Blues ending the Demons' run for 2026 with a 19-point win, thanks to an impressive comeback in front of about 90,000 people. Max Gawn has told Seven they just didn't execute.
8: We had a chance to play again, good final in front of 90,000, good game of footy, but we just didn't get it done.
6: And the Wallabies have recorded a 27-21 win over Argentina, even with a sin bin to winger Harry Potter in the 25th minute.
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6: Hi there, Alana McIntyre here with the latest. One Nation has claimed another victory, this time in WA. Gym owner Luke Herjigan claiming the seat of Secret Harbour about an hour south of Perth. The party's Barnaby Joyce has told News 24 the by-election victory shows the world and politics are changing.
7: We're not going to get hubristic, but we're playing a good game and we're going to continue to make sure that we improve so that we gain the respect of the people of Western Australia, the people of Victoria, where I am right now, people of New South Wales, and the people of Australia.
6: At least 675 people have been confirmed dead after the devastating flooding in Nepal. There are close to 2,500 still missing in incredibly hot, catastrophic conditions. Burials are beginning, but authorities are struggling to deal with the number of bodies being retrieved. A man is fighting for life after being shot in his back at a home in Sydney southwest. Police believe a number of men stormed the property in South Granville last night, shot the victim and then left in a white SUV. About 10,000 Australians a year are expected to benefit from the government's latest expansion of immunotherapy on the PBS. Associate Professor Sumitra Ananda from the Peter MacCallum Cancer Centre says it's an extraordinary moment for patients.
8: Absolutely. This is going to help people who've got cancer that has spread out of their primary organ, which means these cancers are incurable, really. Immunotherapy has really revolutionised the treatment of cancer.
6: The Blues have staged an impressive comeback in front of 90,000 people at the G to end the Demons' run for 2026, Carlton recording a 19-point win over Melbourne. The Blues fought their way back after the Ds kicked the first four goals. Coach Josh Fraser says it was an enjoyable night.
9: The rooms felt incredible with our family and friends and so many people connected to the club. Incredible support with the crowd. They kept turning up and giving us great energy.
6: Carlton take on Geelong in the elimination final next week.

Good morning, it's Sam here for your Sunday. Guys, this is our last Sunday hanging out with each other for a little while. If you haven't been keeping up, I've been doing the past couple of weeks because I was a little bit naughty. I'm usually on the breakfast show, but I forgot to do something very important at work and my boss found out. And in return, I had to do 4 weeks of weekend shifts, which hasn't really been a pain for me, but it was a punishment. It's about to be done. This is our last weekend together, so let's make it a good one. It's a Spin Doctors right now. Little Miss Can't Be Wrong. You're on Hot 100. Good morning. You got Sam here.

0: Channel 4 in about 5 minutes. I'll also tell you how you could try, well, go in the running to win the GWM tradie tank in about 5 minutes. Make sure you stick around. You're on Hot 100.
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